I wonder if you're lonesome tonight. You know, someone said that the world's a stage and each must play a part. Fate had me playing in love with you as my sweetheart. Act one was where we met. I loved you at first glance. You read your lines so cleverly and never missed a cue. Then came act two. You seemed to change, you acted strange, and why I've never known. Honey, you lied when you said you loved me, and I had no cause to doubt you. But I'd rather go on hearing your lies than to go on living without you. Now the stage is bare, and I'm standing there with emptiness all around. And if he won't come back to me, then they can bring the curtain down.

Hey, well, all right, sir. Here we go there. What are you going to give? For $9.25 to get 30 now. $5, another $4 on the buy. There was a boy in Arkansas who wouldn't listen to his ma when she told him he should go to school. He'd sneak away in the afternoon, take a little walk, then pretty soon you'd find him at the local auction barn. He'd stand and listen carefully, then pretty soon he began to see how the

0: $50, $55, so let home for the $50 bill. Hey, well, all right, you're open the gate and let him out and walk on. Boy, here come a lot number 29 in. What are you going to give for? $25 to get 30 now, $5, a little bit of $5, another $4 now, $5, a little bit of $5, another $5 now, $5, $5, $5, $5, $5.
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Machines grow by the billions, so they've got to find those extra cups to fill. They got an awful lot of coffee in Brazil. You can't get cherry soda, 'cause they've got to sell their quota. And the way things are, I guess

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A politician's daughter was accused of drinking water and was fined.

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Of course you can send us a reception report, but now you can also check it yourself. 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Look for Menu Utente. Yes, it's in Italian, but we are sure our editor will fix it soon. And register. You will then be able to choose Funzioni Abilitate, and then Elenco Brani, which translates to List of Songs. Easy, isn't it? This is Centrale Milano, 1575 kHz.

0: cottage looking so neat. 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
2: We're gonna buy up this town and pull it all down. Oh, I'd love to hear the demolition sound of concrete crashing to the ground.

0: Welcome to the news bulletin of Radio Nice and Central Milan for the weekend of June 2021, 2026 on Francia Agi. Calm in podcasting via AI chatbot and on medium waves at 1575 kilohertz. In the editorial office in Nice, Marco Hugo Barsotti. From Paris, I'm Rachel Costa. Schools closed and monitoring for the music festival against the heat wave discovered the reason for Trump's delay at the Elysee. He was exchanging texts with journalist Margot Haddad Weather Paris. Monte Carlo and Milan news from France. Schools closed, monitoring for the music festival and sporting events. Authorities measures against the heat wave. The French authorities are implementing a series of measures to face the heat wave that has spread across the national territory and is expected to last until June 26. While the most specific decisions are made locally by mayors and prefects, the government provided national guidelines on Friday, 19 June, to ensure citizens' safety. In the education sector, 784 schools out of 60,000 across France have undergone timetable changes or temporary closures, with about 150 schools having to suspend activities completely. The closures and reduced hours were decided by municipal and prefectural authorities. Moreover, for about 4,000 candidates, oral exams have been postponed by a few days. 57 exam centers out of 2,300 moved or delayed the Monday and Tuesday afternoon sessions, with some exams shifted to the following week. The academies involved are Bordeaux, Lyon, Montpellier, Poitiers, and Normandy. The Minister of Education emphasized the need to limit, in the future, afternoon tests for both the baccalaureate and the brevet. Regarding the music festival, which will take place on Sunday, 21 June, the summer solstice, authorities do not foresee a blanket cancellation of events while maintaining heightened monitoring. Prefects are tasked with working closely with organizers to ensure water points, cooling devices, and a strong police presence. In Paris, a large contingent of public order officers will be deployed and 18 boats will be used to prevent drowning incidents, especially along the Seine. The health minister urged moderation of alcohol consumption, reminding that alcohol can inhibit the production of a hormone essential for hydration, risking severe dehydration and overwhelming emergency rooms. On the sporting front, the Paris police prefect requested the cancellation of 11 outdoor sporting events scheduled for the weekend. 10 events were postponed by mutual agreement with organizers, while one event was prohibited by prefectural decree. The health minister also launched an appeal for prudence to young people, highlighting that even in good health, intense physical activity under extreme temperatures can strain the heart, causing fatigue and an increased risk of illness. The article summarizes the measures adopted by the French government to protect the population during the heat wave expected until June 26, 2026. Fact check by Gemma Ford. Donald Trump exchanges texts with French journalist Margot Haddad before the dinner at Versailles with Emmanuel Macron. The President of the United States, Donald Trump, surprised the French press by sending, on the evening of 17 June 2026, a series of text messages to the well-known LCI host Margot Haddad. The exchange took place a few hours before their state appointment at the Palace of Versailles, where Trump was to dine with President Emmanuel Macron on the occasion of the 250th anniversary of American independence. According to Haddad, her phone contact with Trump dates back to a trip to Washington started months earlier, during which the journalist obtained the White House chief's mobile number. On 17 June, around 17:00, Haddad sent the president a perfectly crafted English message asking to confirm his presence at Versailles. Monsieur le Président, vous venez toujours à Versailles ce soir. After an initial silence, the former president replied the next hour, at 18:00, with a simple, "Ooh." Haddad then sent a photo of the castle facade. At 19:00, Trump responded with a smiling emoji and asked what message he wanted to convey to France, concluding with, "I love France." The episode fits into a longer history of contacts between Trump and Haddad, already reported by Figaro TV magazine, in which the journalist had tried more than 30 times to reach the president during a visit to Washington, eventually being heard by him while he waited for a home delivery. The interview with journalists was described by the host herself as "well, surreal" and "stunning" because of the unexpected use of text messages to coordinate a diplomatic-level meeting. The story sparked curiosity about the unusual way the American president handled communications, once again showing his preference for direct and personal channels, even in high-level institutional contexts. Note: the details come from Margot Haddad's statements and reports from the French media. Fact check by Gemma for Rachel's editorial, SMS from Versailles, the new national sport. I will now read you my editorial of today. It's astonishing how the latest episode of Trump-Tailored turned a simple message exchange into a Hollywood-worthy epic. Really, who would have imagined that a president, with all the ceremony of a state dinner, would be so fond of smiling emojis? Perhaps the real reason for the stay at Versailles was to test the speed of the French 5G network, not state business. I wonder, why did the press decide to blow up a three-line conversation as if it were a top-secret Yen document? It's easier to blame the power of social than to admit that people are hungry for paparazzi scandals. And while the G7 discusses energy crises, we enjoy counting Trump's V's. Yes, where are the in-depth pieces on foreign policy? And where are the headlines about the love message delivered with a thumbs up? And then the famed French journalist who seems to have every world leader's phone number as if it were the latest collectible gadget. A career built on "I wrote to X, Y, Z." Maybe the real news is the media's ability to turn a simple yes, I'm coming into a historic event, revealing more of their taste for sensationalism than the actual importance of that diplomatic meeting. In short, if the world really wants to talk diplomacy, perhaps it should spend less time munching on glittery headlines and more on reading official documents. Meanwhile, good evening to everyone. More SMS, less politics. That's the perfect recipe for a shiny, empty feed. Con of the day. The monk asked the master, if a head of state uses SMS to confirm his presence at a state dinner, what does it say about his respect for diplomatic traditions? The master replied, the message is fast, but the silence that follows is an invitation to reflect on which weight of words is heavier, those sent with a click, or those that remain unsaid in the corridors of power. The monk persisted, and if the answer is just a simple yes, is it enough to save a nation's honor? The master concluded, yes is like a plastic flower. Nice to look at, but it will wither at the first real gust of wind. The truth is that honor is built in paper letters, not screen pixels. But let's return to the news, in pictures. Lionel Messi and Kylian Mbappe goals. Cape Verde's feet. Ismaël Koné injury, the most memorable moments from the start of the World Cup. The 2026 World Cup, jointly hosted by the United States, Mexico, and Canada, has already delivered a series of scenes that have fueled sporting and political debate. On 11th of June, Julian Quiñones opened the scoring for Mexico at the famous Azteca Stadium, while the next day the United States kicked off the tournament with a 4-1 victory over Paraguay in Los Angeles. On 14th of June, Germany, led by Kai Havertz, recorded the tournament's first card by beating Curaçao 7-1 in Houston, helped also by a brace from the German captain. On 15th June, the tiny island state of Cape Verde surprised everyone by drawing 0 with Spain in Atlanta, defended by a centenarian goalkeeper, Vozinha. On the same day, at the Iran-New Zealand match in Los Angeles, fans waved pre-revolutionary flags, turning the game into a stage for protests against the Iranian regime. On 16th of June, Kylian Mbappe celebrated his second goal of the match against Senegal at MetLife Stadium, while Lionel Messi, with a hat trick against Algeria in Kansas City, equaled Miroslav Klose's record of 16 World Cup goals, becoming the competition's all-time top scorer. On 18th of June, during the Canada versus Qatar clash in Vancouver, Canadian midfielder Ismaël Koné required emergency medical intervention due to a serious injury and was evacuated on a stretcher. Meanwhile, Tunisia's 5-1 loss to Sweden led to the dismissal of coach Sabri Lamouchi, who was replaced by Hervé Renard in Monterrey. These events, accompanied by images showing the protagonists, the stands, and the protests, form a visual summary of the first days of a competition already promising a wealth of emotion and controversy. Note: the service was published by France Info on 19th of June 2026 and gathers photos from the tournament's opening matches. Fact check by Gemma Four. Welcome to the International Bulletin from Radio Nice and Central Milan for Friday 19th June 2026 on Francia Oggi. com in podcasting and on medium waves at 1575 kilohertz. From Paris, I'm Rachel Costa, Iran and United States. New agreement threatens to collapse. The first agreement between Iran and the United States, signed in Switzerland to reopen the Strait of Hormuz, is already encountering serious difficulties. The catch is that the parties have disagreed on the timing of political prisoner releases and on independent verification of nuclear installations. Analysts warn that a suspension of the pact could reignite tensions in the Middle East region, also threatening global energy markets. Tanker traffic in the Strait of Hormuz multiplies fivefold. After the implementation of the new U.S.-Iran agreement, the number of tankers crossing the Strait of Hormuz rose to 500 times the pre-agreement level. Maritime transport companies report a vigorous demand for oil deliveries, driven both by rising prices and the need to guarantee energy security for importing countries. Experts caution, however, that the rapid rebound could be vulnerable to new geopolitical tension shocks. Israel and Hezbollah accept a ceasefire. The United States confirms the deal. Following intense exchanges of fire along the Lebanese border, Israeli authorities and Hezbollah representatives announced a ceasefire, mediated by the United States. The U.S. Secretary of State said the agreement provides for mutual respect of demarcation zones and a cessation of attacks in the coming months. Nevertheless, frictions over territorial control remain acute, and security forces on both sides keep rapid deployment troops ready. The USA-Iran pact hits a snag. Swiss talks canceled. Negotiations to consolidate the Hormuz opening agreement were abruptly halted when Swiss authorities canceled the scheduled meeting in Geneva. The decision was attributed to logistical problems and disagreements on technical issues related to sanctions verification. Market observers fear the uncertainty could slow the resumption of oil flows and encourage further energy price fluctuations. Missile startup founded by ex-SpaceX members targets a $12 billion valuation. A group of engineers who left SpaceX launched a new venture dedicated to developing advanced missile defense systems, aiming to revolutionize the national security market. The startup has already attracted investment from international venture capital funds and expects a valuation of about $12 billion within the next 2 years. Defense experts stress that the proposed technology could shift strategic balances among world powers. Weather Paris, Monaco, Monte Carlo, and Milan for Saturday 20, 2026. Paris, summer heat wave. In the morning, the capital wakes up under an almost clear sky, with temperatures around 27 degrees Celsius and a light easterly breeze of about 15 kilometers. Late morning, the sun intensifies and the temperature quickly climbs, reaching 34 degrees Celsius by noon. The afternoon is dominated by scorching heat, peaking at 37 degrees Celsius, with the sun offering no shade and humidity raising the heat index. Evening stays close to the daytime trend, holding around 30 degrees Celsius with no rain in sight. During the night, the coolness remains unusually high, with lows not dropping below 27 degrees Celsius, light wind and clear skies. No precipitation is forecast for the whole day. Expert Regis Crepet. Monaco, Mediterranean sun. At sunrise, the Mediterranean principality greets the day with a light morning haze, but temperatures are already at 28 degrees Celsius. The sun takes over by mid-morning, pushing clouds away and raising values to 31 degrees Celsius in the afternoon, accompanied by a gentle 10 kilometers H breeze. In the afternoon, the sky stays crystal clear with no threats of showers, while the temperature remains steady around 31 degrees Celsius. Sunset is serene, the breeze further calms and temperatures slowly fall toward 28 degrees Celsius. Night is also rain-free, with nighttime temperatures around 24 degrees Celsius and almost no wind. No precipitation expected. Milan, sweltering heat wave. The Milan day starts with a mild morning, around 26 degrees Celsius, and a light south-southeast wind at 4 kilometers. Mid-morning, the sun rapidly heats the air, bringing the temperature to 30 degrees Celsius before noon. The afternoon peaks at a maximum of 35 degrees Celsius, with a slight increase in the wind, which remains weak and from the south-southeast. Late afternoon sees a largely clear sky, with the humidity making the perceived temperature higher than the measured values. Evening maintains high temperatures, around 32 degrees Celsius, with no sign of rain. During the night, lows stay above 26 degrees Celsius, wind still weak and skies clear. Expert Daniel Berlusconi of 3B Meteo. Rachel's Weather Editorial. the myth of climate change as the universal culprit. Is it really necessary to blame climate change for every little temperature shift? When a day is particularly hot, everyone rushes to cite global warming as if it were the only possible cause, forgetting that atmospheric phenomena have a long history of natural fluctuations. It's almost a ready-made script. Here's the heat. Here's the villain. Without even asking whether it might simply be a high-pressure system paying a visit. And why not hold the winds or ocean currents responsible? It seems nobody wants to admit that nature sometimes has its own independent mood, and that attributing everything to climate change is easier than analyzing the real complexity. Maybe it's more convenient to blame something abstract rather than consider local dynamics, but the truth is far more nuanced and far less sensationalist. Sign off. 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This is Francia Augie with Central Milano 1575 kHz. This is all for now. From the Paris newsroom, I'm Rachel Costa. This is Radio Niza, Central Milano 1575 kHz.
1: Italia in groove. Ciao a tutti, sono Sly. Vi invito a seguire Italian Groove, i suoni e le vibrazioni made in Italy. Lunedì alle ore 22, giovedì alle ore 16, su Centrale Milano.
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0: Welcome to the news bulletin of Radio Nice and Central Milan for the weekend of June 2021, 2026 on Francia Agi. Calm in podcasting via AI chatbot and on medium waves at 1575 kilohertz. In the editorial office in Nice, Marco Hugo Barsotti. From Paris, I'm Rachel Costa. Schools closed and monitoring for the music festival against the heatwave discovered the reason for Trump's delay at the Elysee. He was exchanging texts with journalist Margot Haddad Weather Paris. Monte Carlo and Milan news from France schools closed, monitoring for the music festival and sporting events. Authorities measures against the heat wave. The French authorities are implementing a series of measures to face the heat wave that has spread across the national territory and is expected to last until June 26. While the most specific decisions are made locally by mayors and prefects, the government provided national guidelines on Friday, 19 June to ensure citizens' safety. In the education sector, 784 schools out of 60,000 across France have undergone timetable changes or temporary closures, with about 150 schools having to suspend activities completely. The closures and reduced hours were decided by municipal and prefectural authorities. Moreover, for about 4,000 candidates, oral exams have been postponed by a few days. 57 exam centers out of 2,300 moved or delayed the Monday and Tuesday afternoon sessions, with some exams shifted to the following week. The academies involved are Bordeaux, Lyon, Montpellier, Poitiers, and Normandy. The Minister of Education emphasized the need to limit, in the future, afternoon tests for both the baccalaureate and the brevet. Regarding the music festival, which will take place on Sunday, 21 June, the summer solstice. Authorities do not foresee a blanket cancellation of events while maintaining heightened monitoring. Prefects are tasked with working closely with organizers to ensure water points, cooling devices, and a strong police presence. In Paris, a large contingent of public order officers will be deployed and 18 boats will be used to prevent drowning incidents, especially along the Seine. The health minister urged moderation of alcohol consumption, reminding that alcohol can inhibit the production of a hormone essential for hydration, risking severe dehydration and overwhelming emergency rooms. On the sporting front, the Paris police prefect requested the cancellation of 11 outdoor sporting events scheduled for the weekend. 10 events were postponed by mutual agreement with organizers, while one event was prohibited by prefectural decree. The health minister also launched an appeal for prudence to young people, highlighting that even in good health, intense physical activity under extreme temperatures can strain the heart, causing fatigue and an increased risk of illness. The article summarizes the measures adopted by the French government to protect the population during the heat wave expected until June 26, 2026. Fact check by Gemma Ford. Donald Trump exchanges texts with French journalist Margot Haddad before the dinner at Versailles with Emmanuel Macron. The President of the United States, Donald Trump, surprised the French press by sending, on the evening of 17 June 2026, a series of text messages to the well-known LCI host Margot Haddad. The exchange took place a few hours before their state appointment at the Palace of Versailles, where Trump was to dine with President Emmanuel Macron on the occasion of the 250th anniversary of American independence. According to Haddad, her phone contact with Trump dates back to a trip to Washington started months earlier, during which the journalist obtained the White House chief's mobile number. On 17 June, around 17:00, Haddad sent the president a perfectly crafted English message asking to confirm his presence at Versailles. Monsieur le Président, vous venez toujours à Versailles ce soir? After an initial silence, the former president replied the next hour, at 18:00, with a simple, "Ooh." Haddad then sent a photo of the castle facade. At 19:00, Trump responded with a smiling emoji and asked what message he wanted to convey to France, concluding with, "I love France." The episode fits into a longer history of contacts between Trump and Haddad, already reported by Figaro TV magazine, in which the journalist had tried more than 30 times to reach the president during a visit to Washington, eventually being heard by him while he waited for a home delivery. The interview with journalists was described by the host herself as both surreal and stunning because of the unexpected use of text messages to coordinate a diplomatic-level meeting. The story sparked curiosity about the unusual way the American president handled communications, once again showing his preference for direct and personal channels, even in high-level institutional contexts. Note: the details come from Margot Haddad's statements and reports from the French media. Fact check by Gemma for Rachel's editorial, SMS from Versailles, the new national sport. I will now read you my editorial of today. It's astonishing how the latest episode of Trump-Taylor's turned a simple message exchange into a Hollywood-worthy epic. Really, who would have imagined that a president, with all the ceremony of a state dinner, would be so fond of smiling emojis. Perhaps the real reason for the stay at Versailles was to test the speed of the French 5G network, not state business. I wonder, why did the press decide to blow up a three-line conversation as if it were a top-secret Yen document? It's easier to blame the power of social than to admit that people are hungry for paparazzi scandals. And while the G7 discusses energy crises, we enjoy counting Trump's V's. Yes, where are the in-depth pieces on foreign policy? And where are the headlines about the love message delivered with a thumbs up? And then the famed French journalist who seems to have every world leader's phone number as if it were the latest collectible gadget. A career built on "I wrote to X, Y, Z." Maybe the real news is the media's ability to turn a simple yes, I'm coming into a historic event, revealing more of their taste for sensationalism than the actual importance of that diplomatic meeting. In short, if the world really wants to talk diplomacy, perhaps it should spend less time munching on glittery headlines and more on reading official documents. Meanwhile, good evening to everyone. More SMS, less politics. That's the perfect recipe for a shiny, empty feed. Con of the day. The monk asked the master, if a head of state uses SMS to confirm his presence at a state dinner, what does it say about his respect for diplomatic traditions? The master replied, the message is fast, but the silence that follows is an invitation to reflect on which weight of words is heavier, those sent with a click, or those that remain unsaid in the corridors of power. The monk persisted, and if the answer is just a simple yes, is it enough to save a nation's honor? The master concluded, yes is like a plastic flower. Nice to look at, but it will wither at the first real gust of wind. The truth is that honor is built in paper letters, not screen pixels. But let's return to the news, in pictures. Lionel Messi and Kylian Mbappe goals. Cape Verde's feet. Ismaël Koné injury, the most memorable moments from the start of the World Cup. The 2026 World Cup, jointly hosted by the United States, Mexico, and Canada, has already delivered a series of scenes that have fueled sporting and political debate. On 11th of June, Julian Quiñones opened the scoring for Mexico at the famous Azteca Stadium, while the next day the United States kicked off the tournament with a 4-1 victory over Paraguay in Los Angeles. On 14th of June, Germany, led by Kai Havertz, recorded the tournament's first card by beating Curaçao 7-1 in Houston, helped also by a brace from the German captain. On 15th June, the tiny island state of Cape Verde surprised everyone by drawing 0 with Spain in Atlanta, defended by a centenarian goalkeeper, Vozinha. On the same day, at the Iran-New Zealand match in Los Angeles, fans waved pre-revolutionary flags, turning the game into a stage for protests against the Iranian regime. On 16th of June, Kylian Mbappe celebrated his second goal of the match against Senegal at MetLife Stadium, while Lionel Messi, with a hat trick against Algeria in Kansas City, equaled Miroslav Klose's record of 16 World Cup goals, becoming the competition's all-time top scorer. On 18th of June, during the Canada versus Qatar clash in Vancouver, Canadian midfielder Ismaël Koné required emergency medical intervention due to a serious injury and was evacuated on a stretcher. Meanwhile, Tunisia's 5-1 loss to Sweden led to the dismissal of coach Sabri Lamouchi, who was replaced by Hervé Renard in Monterrey. These events, accompanied by images showing the protagonists, the stands and the protests, form a visual summary of the first days of a competition already promising a wealth of emotion and controversy. Note: the service was published by France Info on 19th of June 2026 and gathers photos from the tournament's opening matches. Fact check by Gemma Four. Welcome to the International Bulletin from Radio Nice and Central Milan for Friday 19th June 2026 on Francia Oggi. calm in podcasting and on medium waves at 1575 kilohertz. From Paris, I'm Rachel Costa, Iran and United States. New agreement threatens to collapse. The first agreement between Iran and the United States, signed in Switzerland to reopen the Strait of Hormuz, is already encountering serious difficulties. The catch is that the parties have disagreed on the timing of political prisoner releases and on independent verification of nuclear installations. Analysts warn that a suspension of the pact could reignite tensions in the Middle East region, also threatening global energy markets. Tanker traffic in the Strait of Hormuz multiplies fivefold. After the implementation of the new U.S.-Iran agreement, the number of tankers crossing the Strait of Hormuz rose to 500 times the pre-agreement level. Maritime transport companies report a vigorous demand for oil deliveries, driven both by rising prices and the need to guarantee energy security for importing countries. Experts caution, however, that the rapid rebound could be vulnerable to new geopolitical tension shocks. Israel and Hezbollah accept a ceasefire. The United States confirms the deal. Following intense exchanges of fire along the Lebanese border, Israeli authorities and Hezbollah representatives announced a ceasefire, mediated by the United States. The U.S. Secretary of State said the agreement provides for mutual respect of demarcation zones and a cessation of attacks in the coming months. Nevertheless, frictions over territorial control remain acute, and security forces on both sides keep rapid deployment troops ready. The USA-Iran pact hits a snag. Swiss talks canceled. Negotiations to consolidate the Hormuz opening agreement were abruptly halted when Swiss authorities canceled the scheduled meeting in Geneva. The decision was attributed to logistical problems and disagreements on technical issues related to sanctions verification. Market observers fear the uncertainty could slow the resumption of oil flows and encourage further energy price fluctuations. Missile startup founded by ex-SpaceX members targets a $12 billion valuation. A group of engineers who left SpaceX launched a new venture dedicated to developing advanced missile defense systems, aiming to revolutionize the national security market. The startup has already attracted investment from international venture capital funds and expects a valuation of about $12 billion within the next 2 years. Defense experts stress that the proposed technology could shift strategic balances among world powers. Weather Paris, Monaco, Monte Carlo, and Milan for Saturday 20, 2026. Paris, summer heat wave. In the morning, the capital wakes up under an almost clear sky, with temperatures around 27 degrees Celsius and a light easterly breeze of about 15 kilometers. Late morning, the sun intensifies and the temperature quickly climbs, reaching 34 degrees Celsius by noon. The afternoon is dominated by scorching heat, peaking at 37 degrees Celsius, with the sun offering no shade and humidity raising the heat index. Evening stays close to the daytime trend, holding around 30 degrees Celsius with no rain in sight. During the night, the coolness remains unusually high, with lows not dropping below 27 degrees Celsius, light wind and clear skies. No precipitation is forecast for the whole day. Expert Regis Crepet. Monaco, Mediterranean sun. At sunrise, the Mediterranean Principality greets the day with a light morning haze, but temperatures are already at 28 degrees Celsius. The sun takes over by mid-morning, pushing clouds away and raising values to 31 degrees Celsius in the afternoon, accompanied by a gentle 10 kilometers H breeze. In the afternoon, the sky stays crystal clear with no threats of showers, while the temperature remains steady around 31 degrees Celsius. Sunset is serene, the breeze further calms and temperatures slowly fall toward 28 degrees Celsius. Night is also rain-free, with nighttime temperatures around 24 degrees Celsius and almost no wind. No precipitation expected. Milan, sweltering heat wave. The Milan day starts with a mild morning, around 26 degrees Celsius, and a light south-southeast wind at 4 kilometers. Mid-morning, the sun rapidly heats the air, bringing the temperature to 30 degrees Celsius before noon. The afternoon peaks at a maximum of 35 degrees Celsius, with a slight increase in the wind, which remains weak, and from the south-southeast. Late afternoon sees a largely clear sky, with the humidity making the perceived temperature higher than the measured values. Evening maintains high temperatures, around 32 degrees Celsius, with no sign of rain. During the night, lows stay above 26 degrees Celsius, wind still weak and skies clear. Expert Daniel Berlusconi of 3B Meteo. Rachel's weather editorial. the myth of climate change as the universal culprit. Is it really necessary to blame climate change for every little temperature shift? When a day is particularly hot, everyone rushes to cite global warming as if it were the only possible cause, forgetting that atmospheric phenomena have a long history of natural fluctuations. It's almost a ready-made script. Here's the heat. Here's the villain. Without even asking whether it might simply be a high-pressure system paying a visit. And why not hold the winds or ocean currents responsible? It seems nobody wants to admit that nature sometimes has its own independent mood, and that attributing everything to climate change is easier than analyzing the real complexity. Maybe it's more convenient to blame something abstract rather than consider local dynamics, but the truth is far more nuanced and far less sensationalist. Sign off. 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This is all for now. From the Paris newsroom, I'm Rachel Costa. 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

0: 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It's time for another Wayne's Music Mix chapter.
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3: 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Kicking off now. Non-stop.
4: Hey, yo. This is Slim Shady, a.k.a. Eminem.
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0: I'll catch you next time on Wayne's Music Mix. It's back to you, Ernesto, in Milan.
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0: I'll catch you next time on Wayne's Music Mix. It's back to you, Ernesto, in Milan.
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0: is no in between.
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0: Who's squeaking around in the beginning so much?
2: Squeaking around?
0: Yeah, the squeaky chair someplace over the beginning. 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

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Look for Menu Utente. Yes, it's in Italian, but we are sure our editor will fix it soon. And register. You will then be able to choose Funzioni Abilitate, and then Elenco Brani, which translates to List of Songs. 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This is Centrale Milano, 1575 kHz.

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Look for Menu Utente. Yes, it's in Italian, but we are sure our editor will fix it soon. And register. 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
4: 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Kicking off now. Non-stop.
5: 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This is Slim Shady, a.k.a. Eminem.
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0: 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It's back to you, Ernesto, in Milan.
7: Grazie, Wayne.

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If you can think, you know. Yeah. I'll just say 1, 2, because it can always be cut out.

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He was looking for a soul to steal. He was in a bind because he was way behind and he was willing to make a deal. When he came across this young man sawing on a fiddle and playing it hot, and the devil jumped up on a hickory stump and said, "Boy, let me tell you what. I guess you didn't know it, but I'm a fiddle player too. And if you'd care to take a dare, I'll make a bet with you. 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

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I done told you once, you son of a bitch, I'm the

0: 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It's time for another Wayne's Music Mix chapter.
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1: Get ready for Bob Marley and the Wailers in this history-making concert right here at the National Stadium. You are a part of history tonight.
0: Bob Marley has made Jamaican music an international force.

0: His niche in the world of international music and started us in the path that a lot of musicians and songwriters and players of instruments can follow in the future.
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1: What you gonna play now?
2: Bobby? 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

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Of course you can send us a reception report, but now you can also check it yourself. 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Yes, it's in Italian, but we are sure our editor will fix it soon. And register. 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

Yeah. I don't know what to do. I'm up here amongst all these folks for the whole congregation. Now what I ring up at the start of the song.

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Look for Menu Utente. Yes, it's in Italian, but we are sure our editor will fix it soon. And register. You will then be able to choose Funzioni Abilitate, and then Elenco Brani, which translates to List of Songs. Easy, isn't it? This is Centrale Milano, 1575 kHz.

I was a young man in high school. You believe it or not, I wanted to play football for the coach.